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I sound like a white man, but bro, hey, I called you just to check up on you, cause you know I love you. I love you. But you know, I'm dying, grandma. 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
4: 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Yeah. 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Love y'all.

And he down by my lonesome. 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

He talking all that choppy shit that really ain't his thing. Rocking out with Reddy and the bullies gave him angel wings. Show up and show out, we ain't really trying to make a scene. 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
3: 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Yeah. Rest in peace, Doc Ock. Love y'all.

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I'm the copycat killer. 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

0: but no filler.
1: The FBI estimates that there could be as many as 35 serial killers cruising for victims, even as I speak.

0: I'm like, bro. 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
1: 30 minutes in the microwave, I'm hard like that. 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I got an app on my phone that I use to stretch. You so focused on me, got you dudes depressed. These not Cartier, just look at the lens. This the type of they give you when you cop this Benz. She hopped in and handed over, I looked back with a grin. The hot tubs in San Lorenzo, she hit for a bend. This remind me of the days that I lived in the O. I had the spot in Jack London with the view of the ocean. And this was 2016 when you was still in the house. I never had a rap check, but I was up in the drought. And every time I do a show, I get them flashbacks. I'm doing shows everywhere, I got that bag at. I tell my youngin' be cool on them cash apps. I tuck 50K cash on my last track.

0: used to pray that the trap didn't take me. 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
1: It's a good day to get some paper. 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Baby, put away your check, call you with a trap star. 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
1: Grew up a stump down, door number one groundhog. All I got is clucks and junkyards in my car log. All these bull hogging, we get money. All when the spring, summer, fall, autumn, jumping out the dun. Fresher than some palm olive. Got your wife coming home, smelling like a pop condom, barking like a dog named Rover with the bow wow. Rubber band stacks, couple few hundred thou wow. I done made a million in these streets, my run legendary. First come just safety, then the corner come secondary. Y'all don't need these 10 cracker commandments that were said already. Think you big, don't you? Well, you can fit in any cemetery. I done been in every situation you can muster up. We don't make adjustments to these that adjust to us. Then at jail, my white friends call it clusterfuck. While sitting in that van, I yell, I bet you won't uncuff these. Rap generic. When it's up, it's stuck. Never had the feds knocking while looking for the stuff to flush. How these making out? They never gave his OG a date. 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You like Escobar in your hood? Okay, enough's enough. You the type I'd punch all in your chest until you.

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1: Got your wife coming home, smelling like a pop condom, barking like a dog named Rover with the bow wow.
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1: Rubber band stacks, couple few hundred thou wow. 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Spot smell like pine cones, high tech and pine sauce. Cowboy, no rhinestone, bounce back like Rambo. Babysit bricks and limestone without no child care. Townhome skirming while I'm burning up the town square. Playing with that sack, I get you laid out like a lawn chair. Catch a case on my behalf, be scraping up that bonfire. Put on for my hood, I know they love the way I carry it. All my money off the books, they call me the librarian. Caught a couple dear old strawberries, crossed from Ludington. Lug been locked in the library, he been studying. Touching duckets like a bag boy, we be duffling. Chasing big bank, blazing dank while we hustling. Sipping good drink in the Rafe off of Sunderland. My pape talk for me, I don't do a lot of mumbling. Grew up a stump down dog, number one groundhog.
0: All I got is clucks and junkyards in my car logs.
1: All these sucking.
0: All these ball hogging, we get money.
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0: Fresher than some palm olive.
1: Got your wife coming home, smelling like all autumn, jumping out the dun.
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3: Yo, what up, y'all? It's your boy, Fred the Godson, a.k.a. Goldo Frederico. Big Bronx, you know. The God.
4: It's disgusting. But not for nothing. Me and Prez always had these type of discussions. And I'm mature, I spit sick. But the cure died in March and September and February, remember? I still listen to their music. Shit. There's different views I can use, shit. That's why I rhyme insane. To make sure y'all ain't die in vain.
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6: 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Would you believe me? Or you think I'm fucking, you think I'm pulling chain, huh? 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You think I'm fucking lying, huh? But check out my boy Goldo, kid. Stay fucking tuned.
7: 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This hard.
6: If we're in the streets, we're doing it for charity.

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2: Name some of the artists you work with. 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

0: Good evening, ladies and gentlemen. 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But if you turn it around the other way, it's Ike Turner, the underdog. But it's okay to be the underdog as long as you know you're the underdog. I'm glad to know there's so many of you that recognize me, the part that's left. I know you've heard of many stories and you've read a lot of things, but you never heard the real truth. And right now, I know you've heard about him, you've read about him, and I know you want to see him.
1: Yeah, I like to introduce myself.
0: Now, thank you. And you want to really hear what he got to say.

0: Well, I'm going to trip right here, and we're going to skip out right here, and we come back in, okay?
1: You want to live a fast life, make sure the cash right. So much you can't spend it in the next life, because I'll be rolling blunts bigger than a flashlight. Puff so big, you thought I broke a gas pipe. 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If you winning with your team, you see the money stack high to the ceiling with a carousel crystal.

If you got the plan, night cigars, living like a grown man. 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
7: But someone still wants to.

a distinct pattern to these executions. They're professional. No physical evidence. All of them, men who have gotten away with some serious crime on a legal technicality. And none of the murder weapons have ever been found.

0: acquainted with. And that is, I'm a jealous God. I want you to talk to me. I don't want you to have no other God. You must praise me. And I think you'll agree with me. I think he's worthy. Don't you think he's worthy? I think that we ought to praise him. Lord have mercy.
1: Yes, sir. Yes, sir.
2: Terrifying portrait of life on the edge of madness.
3: This city here is like an open sewer, you know? It's full of filth and scum.
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0: you give me your name and address, we'll send you all the information on how to apply. How's that?
1: You will?
0: Sure.
1: Okay. Why not? My name is Henry Krinkle, K-R-I-N-K-L-E. 154 Hopper Avenue.
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3: Frankie, was he shaking? I wonder about you sometimes, Henry. 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

0: mean? I'm hearing all kinds of fucking bad things. I mean, he's treating me like I'm a fucking half a fag or something. I'm gonna wind up a lamist. I gotta go on a fucking lamb in order to get away from this guy. This ain't right, Paul. I mean, I can't go here, I can't go there.
1: You think you're the only one? I talked to them a million times. They don't listen.
0: But if you tell him, he'll stop. I mean, what am I gonna do? I'm gonna wind up being declared an MIA. They're gonna find me in the back of a car somewhere in the weeds. Come on. You know this fucking Tommy all your life. Who knows better than you? This cocksucker's an arch criminal. I mean, when I leave my house in the morning, before I get to the car, I'm looking over both shoulders. This is no way to live. You know I'm no fence jump. I'm around you all my life. You tell me what I gotta do. Whatever the fuck I gotta do, I'm gonna do, no?
1: What could I do? If there's something I could do, don't you think I would do it? You know me. I would like to help you out.
2: Sonny.
3: 187.
4: Chose 187. 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

0: Bible. 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
2: Hey, yo, from down south to up top, from Florida to the BX, you already know what it is. It's Polo Baby Flacco. 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
2: New York City's fucked
1: with
2: up.
1: Crazed, unstable Toast people in the subway. And fearless teenagers with guns. Shootings that once took place in
2: watch
1: back
2: my back walking through
1: now
2: New York City.
1: On crowded streets.
2: That shit's some
1: 70s
2: shit, some
1: 80s
2: shit.
1: Gang members blasting at one another.
2: They're curious,
1: with bystanders
2: let these motherfuckers

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1: That's what
0: final
1: I do.
0: Destination, and the way that I do it, get a standing ovation. Brute force and violence is my occupation.
2: Yeah.
0: I told my brother Toast, we the beast from the east, and quite.

0: niggas got a death wish, kill. 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This corrupt, right? 30s or nothing. You understand me? Weasel Lope, Tracy Davis, he's in the building, nigga. Trey D, cuz Dirty Gang. We pushing this line, CMW or nothing. Daddy Rich was cracking. Chill was cracking. Hey, you know what, eight? Fuck these niggas, cuz.
1: Hey, Chill, what's cracking? Why don't you take these niggas back to some real gangster shit?
2: I don't like that.
1: You know, that real shit. Fuck these niggas, cuz.
3: Picture a nigga.
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1: Just in case.
0: Yeah. All that shit I've been through, nights I see my cry.
1: Nights I see my cry.
0: Yeah.

0: really made for me. 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A boss talk, y'all listen, please stay awake with me, doggy. Keep up the pace with me, then y'all go and be great for me, Butch.
1: Ain't tryna see a n- die, but just in case you've been through what we've been through and just survive.
0: Just in case.
1: Yeah, all that shit I've been through, nights I see my cry.
0: Nights I see my cry.
1: Yeah, all that shit you've been through, see the

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3: Yo, what up, y'all? It's your boy, Fred the Godson. A.K.A. Goldo Frederico. Big Bronx, you know. The God.
4: It's disgusting. But not for nothing. Me and Prez always had these type of discussions. And I'm mature, I spit sick. But the cure died in March and September and February, remember? I still listen to their music. Shit. There's different views I can use, shit. That's why I rhyme insane. To make sure y'all ain't die in vain.
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6: What if I told you one of the greatest rappers, bar for bar, is from 156 Fox BX Blocks? Would you believe me? 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

0: 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Cash, full-length minks on, all the toys with them. For those not here, for those still employed with them. 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Ex-rhythm hunter, used to enjoy rhythm. 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
1: Let's toast to that.
2: Just bring the bottles to me.

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experience, I gotta get more. 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
1: Yeah. It's Mr. What Up Though himself, Block Forever. You rocking with hip hop on the gram on them BX Boys Radio. Let's get them. Rap if you rap, if you don't keep it
2: tell
1: moving.
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1: Can you see what I'm seeing? 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

0: If I wasn't Snoop Dogg, I wouldn't mind being Rakim.
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2: Fritz, how you doing?
1: Gone. Yeah.
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1: Yeah.

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5: So, obviously, I know we are a national program, heard all over, and we thank all our listeners, but the New York situation has really been getting a lot of traction with our local mayor, Eric Adams. About almost a week ago, he had a statement during Black History Month where, and this is not my words, this is verbatim, you Negroes are crazy, asking him to step down. So obviously he's getting a lot of heat. The Trump administration has given him some type of, what was it, the Department of Justice gave him a...
7: Yeah, they just dismiss it without prejudice.
5: And that's gotten a lot of people upset, feeling like he's a puppet for Trump. I like to hear everybody's thoughts. Now, Backstage, I know you're a political titan in your own mind. But nevertheless, your thoughts on the Eric Adams situation. Should Governor Hochul look to relieve him of his duties?
8: Hochul.
9: She probably got a situation.
7: The whole thing is that she can't do it. Because it's just too much of courts and stuff that's going to get involved. By the time it goes up to the court, it's already time for the election. Mm. So she's not going to do it.
5: Mm-hmm. What do you think about it, Rodeo? I mean, what the street's saying.
9: It's like it's an old saying. When you put your hand in that cookie jar too many times, your hand's going to get stuck. His hand got stuck. Unfortunately, it's always the black man's hands always get stuck. When the white man puts a hand in a cookie jar, he seems to pull it out in time before the box actually closes.
5: You think this is a racial thing? Where he said?
9: Well, I'm not going to say it's racial, but you got to call a spade a spade. You got caught, dog. I mean, years ago when we had another black man, Dinkins. They had him in a scandal thing. So part of it could be a racial thing. You know, I mean, but the thing is that I don't think he's not doing nothing more different than another politician.
5: So you don't trust any politician? You said they all crooked.
9: It's the game. You know, the thing is that you just got to know how to play. See, some people don't know how to play it. That's how they get caught. When you get greedy, you get caught. It's the same code on the street. If you want all the money, then fine. When you get all that money, you're going to get something that's going to come behind it. You can't be greedy.
5: Well, Rodeo says they're all crooks, Steph.
10: A lot of them are.
9: None of them never smile in your face.
10: There are some that, you know, do have good intentions, right? But maybe get caught up in certain things. I don't know. Or a little, blackmail. Who knows, right? Mm-hmm. But technically, this man should have never been elected mayor to begin with because he doesn't have a great track record in the, former... profession, let's just say.
5: Moderator. Now, I've had this conversation. I know we've talked about it offline. Is it the reason Eric Adams got elected in the first place was because the city's too liberal and a Republican candidate doesn't have a chance in a New York City electoral mayoral election?
6: I think that if you watched Eric Adams for a significant enough time, like I have, right, and you've had the opportunity to see the groundwork he's managed to lay. I don't know that the waters were muddy, but he came up out of not the cleanest water to get to where he's at, right? So you figure the way he's put his face on things, 100 blacks in law enforcement and you know, borough president and his time on the force as a police officer and his positions there and just... he laid the groundwork properly. He played that aspect of the game properly. Here's where we get into a problem. We get into a problem with when, and I have to be strategic when I say this, so I'm going to incorporate another question. And that other question was, is this racial? First and foremost, as long as we're in America, everything is racial. So let me make sure I preface my statement with that. Everything is racial. The degree of raciality, you know, varies from person to person or from circumstance to circumstance. You know, you dip your hands too many times in the cookie jar, you get caught. Ask Bob Menendez out in Jersey. Right? So I think in Adam's case, I think that I don't know that he dipped his hand one too many times in the cookie jar. I liken this to everybody can leave with a grab bag. He tried walking out with everybody's bag. Mm. So now he's stuck. He's in the bed with too many different people. Look at how many people he brought in with him had to get up out of there before this got too ugly.
5: Yeah.
6: Right? You're not just talking. I mean, it's not uncommon for a political figure to lose 2-3 staff members along the way. But you came in as mayor, and in less than half your term, here you done lost everybody, your whole team. If you the point guard, your whole team looks different. Everybody gone. And I think that that's indicative of an unnecessary bravado. I think that's indicative of him thinking that he was in the bed with the right people, and he wasn't. I think that it's all of those entities combined together. And then if you when you add the racial aspect, it's a black man thinking that he can move as a white man can. Mm. And that's not the case. We already don't want you here. Don't belong in places you don't belong. And I think that he set up shop in a place that he didn't belong and wasn't wanted. So, no, I think that just it being New York City, there was no viable Republican option.
5: Correct.
6: Right? There wasn't. Curtis Sliwa? Come on, Kev.
5: Mm-hmm. I digress, as you would say.
6: Come on, Kev. Curtis Sliwa?
5: All right. Who's actually running again?
7: Well, see, but that's the problem. See, because when you look at it, you have people who's very extreme. Some on both sides sometimes, but with Curtis Sliwa, everybody remember him from the 70s with the Guardian Angels, and then he was talking crazy on his radio show and everything else. So nobody was going to actually have him run anything at this present time. Just like what Mike said, with the situation with Eric Adams, as I look at it, I personally didn't really care for him. I didn't really vote for him. I didn't trust him because of how he represented himself within the police department and also the 100 Men Black, stuff like that. So I never really trusted him that much as I can throw this building. And so my thing was, when he went out and started doing things a little bit more under the, you know, like try under the table things and then got caught, he ran to the next person to try to save him, which was this current guy that's in the White House. And then he's sitting there talking about, oh, well, you're going to have, well, we'll work a deal with you. We will sit there and drop the charges as long as you, you know, with prejudice and make sure that you go out and take care of the stuff that you need to take care of getting the immigrants out of here. And that's what he was like, oh, okay. And that's the big, you know, what's that called? Quid pro quo?
6: Yeah, quid
7: and
6: pro,
7: you can't,
6: right?
7: You can't do that. Something for something else. That's against the law.
5: So you look at the situation he's in now, right? Kind of getting the scholarship from the White House. And I'm just asking from a realistic standpoint, not politically or what's right. Rodeo, from a realistic standpoint, do you blame him? Because, I mean, again, if not... I heard that
9: he's at what they call enslaved. That he's the house, you know, okay, basically yeah. Now. And anything that happened, what the house man did, he went and told, and you know.
6: So he's Samuel like, Jackson and Django.
9: Yeah. you, master takes care of us. You know what I'm
7: Uncle
9: saying?
7: Ruckus.
9: He's good.
6: Right.
9: He's good. You know, don't trust those over there. You know what I'm saying? So the thing is that. It's like you make a deal with the devil, what happens when the devil's ready to take your soul, even though you're not ready, you gotta apply.
5: Mm-hmm. Well said. Well, you know, obviously we'll take a quick break. We thank y'all for tuning in. Other topics and other discussions are come. It's the best team in radio. Now we have Eric next. Come.
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8: Yeah!
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8: Tell us about it.
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8: Yeah. 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
5: We're back on the Ride Not Be Loud, please, joined by the best team in radio. We got a special guest, a brother that's doing some major things. Great friends with the moderator, and it's his first time on the couch with 950. We're going to talk about something really serious. It's got a lot of different things going on and really kind of affecting our world, not just in the New York tragedy area, but the trickle-down effect that's happening nationally. Ladies and gentlemen, welcome to 950 Lounge Show, Mr. Dwayne Peters. What's going on, sir?
6: How you doing? How you doing? Thank you for having me here today. It's a great pleasure to be here with good company.
5: I'm really surprised it's your first time here. I mean, you know, it's kind of...
7: Right, because right. You never invited him.
5: I did.
7: That's why.
5: Now, we, two studios listen, ago. Man,
6: two studios ago. Absolutely, absolutely.
5: But no doubt, but I'm glad you're here now. And I know, you know, obviously you're part of the historic and really... generational 1199 union. There's a lot going on. Kind of dive into that a little bit for our listeners, because obviously, no matter where they're watching or listening to this program, our world is topsy-turvy.
6: Absolutely. So, yes, Dwayne Peters, I am an employee at 1199 SEIU, which is a historic union for healthcare workers. You know, it started with Leon Davis many years ago in a pharmacy, and now we're a large labor union that covers five different states, 450,000 members. Mm-hmm. I'm a proud union baby. I grew up in the union. I came into 1199 back in 1996.
5: Wow.
6: As a 19-year-old kid that really had no idea what organized labor was, what labor unions were about.
5: Just wanted a paycheck.
6: I just wanted a paycheck, right. And I was in college at the time.
5: Right.
6: And I just needed some extra money because, you know, once you get of a certain age, your mom isn't looking to take care of you, so you got to find a way. So I found a way. My uncle introduced me to an opportunity. I came into the labor movement as a telecommunications specialist, where my job was to basically call and haggle members, let them
5: know
6: about
5: everything. It's a nice title, though.
6: Yeah, telecommunications specialist, right? Yeah.
7: It's like you
6: basically
7: was
6: phone operator.
7: It's like you was the muscle. Listen, man, your dudes are overdue now.
6: I know how to switch it up. You know, it taught me a lot in that job. And that, you know. But no, seriously, like my job was to basically inform members about a lot of important things that was happening within the labor movement at the time. Worked my way through the ranks, mail shop, print shop, dues department, data entry specialist, community organizer, political organizer, and then now I'm currently working as an administrative organizer representing members in the Northwell Division of the 1199 Union in Queens.
1: No doubt. And obviously, again, like I mentioned, I was just hearing today from a fan, it was 1199 Fame Union, but federal government's looking to streamline. I'm sure that's going to be a trickle-down effect. How are the unions dealing with that and preparing for when that slice or sliver comes their way?
6: Well, that's our main objective, and I preach this to our members because a lot of our members don't really understand the correlation between unions and politics. Mm-hmm. And our main objective is always to protect the funding that is streamlined to the facilities that we represent our members.
1: Right.
6: Our money comes from the federal government, Medicaid funding. This is how it keeps these hospital doors open. This is how we keep these nursing homes open. And our number one objective is to always protect that funding. So we take our members with us to Albany so that they can understand the process of if you're not at the table, you're on the menu. Mm. So you have to be at the table with the people that make these decisions to make sure that they're doing right by you. Because right. whenever they talk about healthcare funding and when they talk about cutting Medicaid and Medicare funding, they're talking about taking your jobs away from you. So it's important for you to understand how the system works. It's a business of healthcare.
1: Yes.
6: It's not just a job. It's right. like no matter how politically inclined you are, you have to understand the game that you're playing in. And when you have a job that's in a hospital or a nursing home, you have to understand the streamline of money, as you said, and how it plays a role in your life and how it puts bread and meat on your table.
1: No doubt. Moderate.
8: No, go ahead, Steph.
9: No, I was just curious. What are like the common concerns that come from the union members, local?
6: Well, the common concerns is always, you know, with COVID ravaging through the nation and through the world, a lot of people that once worked in the healthcare industry, after seeing that scare, those who did survive COVID, you know, we've seen massive amounts of fatalities, and it was a psychological issue for a lot of people. So a lot of people, especially young people, are walking away from the industry. Mm-hmm. Then with the rise of jobs like Amazon and Uber and all of these other outlets where people can be self-employed, people aren't really running to those healthcare jobs anymore. Mm-hmm. Nobody wants to be in a hospital for 8 hours and they're dealing with patients. They're running the risk of getting sick, bringing back diseases home. So that's a challenge within itself for healthcare workers. So a lot of them feel like, do I really want to do this?
9: What percentage do you think maybe some of those people have concerns with, like, having to take extra vaccines, like, in the future, just in case if there is another pandemic?
6: So the vaccines, a lot of our younger employees, the millennials and the generation after the millennials, they're not really pro-vaccine. They really didn't want to take vaccines. This is why a lot of people walked away from jobs after COVID hit. Hmm. They weren't looking to take vaccines to come back to work. So it was a mass exodus of people walking away from the healthcare industry. Hmm. You know, that's the reality. So that's some of the challenges that we face. A lot of the challenges that we're facing right now is inflation, and people are not really getting any money. Like the jobs aren't paying enough to match the price of eggs and bread now. Right. So.
1: Again, you, we're talking to Dwayne Peters, 1199 Union. You make a very good point, right? You talk about the, I guess that's the Generation Z.
6: Yeah.
1: Right.
6: I lost track.
1: I know. I don't even know where I sit.
9: I lost track. Sorry. Too.
1: Yeah. I'm on the cuff of. I'm not a baby boomer, thank God. But you make a very good
6: baby.
1: Love that. Try to keep these boys good lives together. You make a good point with today's youth, right? Mm-hmm. And I have conversations with my nieces and nephews, and they're in that younger audience. And it's like you talk about opportunities, career jobs, jobs that are not necessarily just financially rewarding, but mentally fulfilling. Mm-hmm. And, you know, it's now like, well, I could go and be a gamer or, you know, for some of the,
6: sneaker culture,
1: aesthetically inclined OnlyFans and different things of that nature. But again, you're saying you're having a hard time talking to a young person about a career in healthcare,
6: yes,
1: which is again very lucrative, which where you go, whether that's data or whether that's the doctorate area, and you're having a hard time having this because you're on the front line.
6: Absolutely, I'm on the front line. I'm an administrative organizer. I'm basically the lawyer for the employees if they get in trouble, and it leads to them being either suspended or terminated. I come in, we sit in the office with management, and we discuss how we can meet. Bring this person back to work.
7: Like your mediator. Basically.
6: Yeah, pretty much. Yeah. Well, I'm definitely like Johnny Cochran.
7: Yeah. We ain't got no gloves on
6: no
7: here.
6: No gloves. Hey, I will use that line. Listen.
1: If it don't fit, don't fit, it doesn't fit.
6: Quit.
7: Right. The pants didn't fit him, that means he didn't have them on.
6: So sometimes, you know, in that role, you have to put your best foot forward, right, matter if you know a person is
7: guilty or innocent, but you hired to protect the worker.
6: That's what they pay their union dues for. You have to put your best foot forward to represent them in the best manner that you can.
7: Do you think a lot of times, like you made a comment, like a lot of people are walking away from healthcare? I think a lot of people don't, a lot of young people don't really want to do manual labor jobs regardless anyway, because a lot of healthcare workers say they overwork.
1: You call healthcare manual? I mean, I guess it is to an extent parts, but I'm just saying, like.
7: No, but I'm just saying, a lot of young people like, don't know, really. I think a lot of young people, I think their tolerance. They don't have the tolerance to deal with people and problems. Because in healthcare, it's not a 9-to-5. It's like you helping
9: you
7: people.
9: You got to be patient.
7: And you got a lot of psychiatric problems going on. And like, you know, I go in some of these hospitals at times, it's like it's mayhem in there.
8: See, one of the things I think that gets omitted when we discuss these conversations is the psychological doggy bag from your day at work. Right? In any job, you consider it a sit-down meal.
6: Absolutely.
8: Right? At the end of that meal, you take your doggy bag home. Right? Or maybe you don't. Healthcare is one of the only jobs where you're taking something home whether you like it or not.
6: That's a fact.
9: Yeah.
8: Right? Particularly emotionally, depending on where you are. Right? So, I hate to make this parallel, so please, no one listening to this or watching this, take too much offense. But nursing homes are not designed for you to come home.
6: That's a fact.
8: Right? Right? So, you know, we're going to put mama over here. Mama going to get the best care possible. Mama going to do this. Mama going to do that. When you put mama there after your original Medicare, Medicaid insurance gives you that original 21 days of private. I know I'm talking stuff you know, right?
6: Nah, listen,
8: so that original 21 days that you get a nurse at home, or those 4 hours that Medicaid allows you to have a home attendant three times a week for 4 hours, or you're searching for an additional insurance to bring in. The bottom line is at some point you say, mama, daddy, uncle, they got to go to a nursing home. They're not coming out.
6: That's a fact.
8: Right. So
7: that's
8: when you go to work, when you go to work, you understanding that Mr. Davis in room 504, this time next month, Ms. Johnson could be in room 504. And it ain't like Mr. Davis got discharged and went home. He might have went to the upper room, right, but absolutely, he didn't necessarily go home. And that's the stuff that you deal with every single solitary day that you go to work. If you take a place like, I don't know if you're familiar, I'm sure you are, if you're familiar with Calvary Hospital on East Chester Road in the Bronx.
6: Yes.
8: Calvary is a place you could almost eat off the floor. It's so clean.
6: Yeah.
8: Right? So once upon a time in my previous career, every week I took a patient to Calvary on a transfer to the same room that the previous patient I had brought in went to that room. Now, for me, it's okay, come drop them off, sign my paper, I'm gone. But for people that work there, that have a little bit of human left in them, who make relationships, old people, it's cool to talk to if everybody's ever really sat down and chopped it up with the old people, regardless to what their views, political, social, whatever may be. Old folks is cool. Now, Mr. Jones, what's good? I got you an extra Jello. Now there's no more Mr. Jones.
7: Right.
8: There's no more Mr. Jones's wife and family coming.
6: That's right.
8: All those patients that don't have no family at all.
6: That's right.
8: And you're their family. Like, that's the emotional doggy bag that healthcare workers bring home.
6: Absolutely.
8: If you consider a generation that already has social skill issues,
7: right,
8: that would much rather text, subtext, use abbreviations and not whole words, all of that, I'm not going into healthcare to talk when I don't talk at home.
6: Yeah.
8: So I think that that's what we omit. That's something we omit.
6: That's a fact.
8: Which then, for those of us, you know, who were in the union, spent 20 plus years as a union, as a union member. Yeah. For those of us, now you're looking around and your workforce, potential workforce gets smaller.
6: It's smaller and smaller.
8: And smaller. Yes. Right. And smaller. And the workforce you have gets more agitated.
6: Absolutely.
8: And more agitated and more agitated.
6: Happening.
8: Right.
6: That's exactly what's happening.
10: No doubt. Yeah. I mean, I think, again, you know, it goes back to our, when you talk about a business, right?
6: Yes.
10: CEO has a doctrine.
6: Yes.
10: We look at our country, we have a doctrine. Yes. Whatever you side of the fence you line up on, that's not for this kind of discussion. Yes. But as you see our government trying to find ways to eliminate parts of our government, this obviously, again, the trickle down to say, hey, you know, why do we use unions? Why do we need them? I'm going to take a quick break. I want to come back because I have some stats from what, you know, people are saying about whether unions are effective in 2025.
6: Mm-hmm, mm-hmm.
10: Got the right person to have that conversation.
6: Absolutely, absolutely.
10: Take a quick break. We keep this thing moving. It's Non-Free Lounge. Don't go nowhere.

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1: 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Our special guest, Mr. Dwayne Peters, 1199 Union. You can see that shirt. He didn't bring us none, but he does some other stuff.
2: I got you. I got you on that. For sure.
3: We got you on camera and video.
2: Hey, man. Don't worry.
1: And we're going to we're gonna get you a water cooler for the spot, too. We think you need it. But
3: with no ice.
1: We're talking today about Dwayne's corporate life and his passion. Really, it's a labor of love because he's done it almost 30 years, and that's with the 1199 Union. I kind of want to jump into something.
2: Let's go.
1: Again, this is what a lot of folks are saying about unions. Unions can be effective in improving the lives of workers and their families. We understand that. And making the economy stronger. Despite the benefits of unions, many workers face obstacles to joining a union. This is due to, in part, of outdated labor laws that were historically racist. Critics of unions argue that they make it harder for companies to fire unproductive employees. Now, again, we understand the good part of it because, again, obviously we understand that, hey, listen, people of our hue have faced some adversities. Mm-hmm. Those unions are they, I wish sometimes in my past, I wish I was part of a union. Yes. I might have been able to deal with it better. But from a standpoint, when people make these comments about it just holds inferiority, your response?
2: I mean, it's good and bad and everything. I would never sit here and say that it's cool to not have a union because at the end of the day, when you don't have that type of protection, you could just come to work one day and wear that Knick hat. I'm a Bulls fan. Why did you come in with that Knick hat today, mm-hmm. Kev? Knowing that I'm a Bulls fan, that offended me.
1: Yeah.
2: As a matter of fact, take the rest of the day off.
3: Take these bull horns and just go about your business.
2: Yeah, facts. Get you out of like a bull, tell you to go about your business. Guess what? You got to eat that because you don't have any type of collective bargaining agreement that prohibits management from doing that to you. So when people say that, that's just people that I feel is uninformed. They really haven't done the history of labor unions because a lot of what you have now is because of labor unions.
1: Correct. Yeah.
2: A five-day work week, sick time, vacation time, that came from unions even if you're not in a union. You understand?
1: Yeah.
2: So unions shape that for everyone. Not
3: Where's
2: just
3: Jimmy Hoffa when you need him?
2: Hey, man, he's probably somewhere. No, I'm not
1: going to. That's not good.
2: You almost got me. I see what you did right there.
1: Yes. We love East Rutherford, New Jersey.
2: Hey, man.
1: We're not going
2: to. I don't have anything to do with I don't know. I wasn't even born. See what you try to do over there.
4: You know, still similar to LSU.
2: I got to watch this guy right here, man.
4: Yeah, watch him.
2: Oh my
4: Keep the
2: God,
4: camera moving.
2: Man.
4: He's kind of fast.
2: He wants some viral moments out here.
4: Still.
1: Do a disclaimer for rodeo.
2: I see, man.
4: Dwayne, I think with all that's going on in the world, all that's going on in the country, relative turmoil, the beginning parts of turmoil, the bubbles in the pot of water that aren't quite rapidly bubbling at the top, but you see this water's about to boil. That's where we are. And everything is like a domino. So one mimics the other. Or one falls, the next one falls. So with all the turmoil that we see in federal government, knowing and seeing, if you listen and read, you see the turmoil in corporate America.
2: Absolutely.
4: Talk to me, one of the reasons you're here is to talk about some of the turmoil and the issues that 1199 is experiencing.
2: So, you know, it's unfortunate that a lot of, and I don't want to speak out of turn with due respect to our president, our current president, our future president, George Gresham. I don't want to really talk too much out of turn, but obviously there's a lot in the media right now. A lot of things are in the newspapers and on the internet about 1199, and it's not good things. You know, it's if you know the history of 1199, you know that something like what's going on right now, what people are reading about, happened in the 80s. There was a overthrow of a certain regime and a certain amount of people in power, where the unions kind of switched guards. We're at that point now, where for the first time in 40 years, there's what we call a challenging slate against our current president of the union. And, you know, it's unfortunate because when you're in that role as a president, a lot of people don't really understand the magnitude of what it is that you, especially for one of the largest, most powerful labor unions in the world. Forget the United States.
1: Correct.
2: 450,000 members in five different states is nothing to snooze at. That's a lot of political muscle.
1: Yes.
2: So a lot of these elected officials see that, and this is why they come running to us first. And our president has a lot of power, and his phone rings all the time for people to support him, looking for the support of our union. He's constantly around the country doing a lot. But coming back to what I was going to get to, 85% of his cabinet, basically, we all know what a hostile takeover or a coup is.
1: A coup, yeah.
2: That's kind of like what happened. So when you decide to try to strip the man of the power that he had and the people that he essentially placed around him to help run this large organization, it's like you're blindsiding somebody and you're forcing him out for reasons that are unethical. Like, say, Kev, you've been doing this for how long now?
3: Too long.
2: Too long, right? Now, Mike,
5: gotta go.
2: There you go. Like, he gotta go.
5: Gotta go.
1: That almost happened here once, Steve.
2: Kev is the brainchild of this whole thing, right?
5: You said that.
2: I mean, and there's some people that'll say that, right?
5: Yeah.
2: But the facts are the facts. Like, true. Guys, probably, and I'm not trying to start anything here, but I'm just guessing now. Mm-hmm. I'm just using a scenario. Mm-hmm. Kev is the one that opened these doors. The reason why the lights shine so bright. The reason why people look at you in the position that they look at you in and give you respect because of Kev. He paved the way for you. So now you
3: talking sense here.
2: Now you decide to turn your back right. on that very person that
4: right.
2: opened the door for
3: right.
2: you.
3: Right.
2: And then not only that, you're out here fabricating stories and telling lies about this person is doing this person is doing that, when all he's done was win.
3: Right.
2: We have never had any give backs as far as benefits are concerned. That's never. The first thing that we protect when you go to the bargaining table.
3: Right.
2: Is the healthcare benefits.
3: Hold on, Rodeo. Yeah. Mm-hmm. When you let's stay there, because when you talk about a coup, right?
2: Yeah.
3: A coup is normally a situation where everybody, it's an upheaval.
2: Yes.
3: Right? And normally upheavals come from, we're tired, we're not going to take it anymore. What yes. happened that you can talk about? I know it's probably, yeah. can't get into it too
2: yeah.
3: deep,
2: yeah.
3: but the circumference, what happened to make this, you know, this upheaval of people who obviously this man put in the office or gave power to want to try to take him out?
2: Well, I mean, I think a sense of entitlement. Mm-hmm. You know what I mean? Like, I can't speak too
3: yes.
2: much because I'm not in the room.
3: Of course.
2: But from what it looks and it sounds like, it's a sense of entitlement. Mm. People that haven't done what this man has done are now turning around and thinking that because you were sitting by on the side of him when he was doing what he was doing, and you reap the benefits of it,
3: right.
2: now you can just get up.
3: You don't
2: and
3: know
2: do
3: what it is to be number one.
2: You don't
3: one.
2: Know
3: you
2: what it is to be
3: yeah,
2: number
3: right,
2: one.
3: Yeah,
2: you know what I mean? You may have sat there and got a driver's side view. I mean, a passenger side view of what it is. But when you actually in that spot, can you carry that mantle the same way that this person did? And me, quite honestly, I don't feel that the people that are challenging him can do that. And eventually, when the elections happen, I believe that the people will speak and understand that you can't win an election with a bunch of lies. Mm. Eventually, the truth has to come out. You have to tell people, what are you bringing to the table? Forget what he did. What are you bringing to the table?
5: Well, let me ask, usually when people go against you, you thought they had your back, somebody is fueling it. Is there a reason why, you know, maybe he made somebody mad or promised somebody something, and all of a sudden now they want to be like, oh, since you ain't going to do this for me, I'm going to come at you? Because it's got to be a reason for people to go against you when they were for you.
2: Again, I don't know exactly, but it's been said by people, like, you know, a lot of misinformation that this person was promised a position and he pivoted. But even if that's the case, let's just say that was the case, right? Mm-hmm. My job as a leader is to make sure that if I pass something down, it's going to be in the right hands.
3: It's got to be for the best.
2: And it's got to be in the best interest of what we've built.
3: Right.
2: I don't want to just pass it on to somebody that will end up fumbling it and destroying
5: incompetent.
2: Our whole legacy because of somebody wanting a title.
5: Right.
3: And I believe for the record, I think Mr. Gresham is due to come on another episode, so we would love to have him and give his voice.
2: Yeah.
3: But certainly, like I said,
2: respect to the president.
3: Yes, sir. You're fam to this brand. Like I said, I only want my first time here, so we wanted to make this where you come out because I know it's important. It's
2: absolutely.
3: Your life's work.
1: Absolutely. And it's something that, hey, if it's important to you, it's important to us.
2: Absolutely.
1: I know you and Mike are family. Yes. So if you're family with Mike, you're family with us.
2: Yes.
1: So that's kind of where we wanted
2: Absolutely.
1: To go. Got a few minutes left, and I can't thank you for a few moments to kind of bring this to light. Because I think, again, in this day and age, and we like to think our audience is a little bit more mature audience.
2: Absolutely.
1: Where they either in a union or they come from a family or union, or they benefit off union benefits, or, you know, off their health care. They have somebody that's dumb, or parents or spouse, what have you. Mm-hmm. Where do you see not just 1199, but the unions in general going? Because obviously, again, we've mentioned this all through this conversation about just the trickle down. Where do you see unions going? Are people stepping up like yourself to fight? Or are people just saying, hey, you know what? It is what it is, and I'd rather watch Love and Hip Hop. Because that's the mindset. Like, sometimes we get lulled to sleep.
2: Yeah.
1: So, again, conversations like this are real. They're not always the most comfortable conversations, but they're needed. But where do you see the union outfit going 2025 and beyond, especially within these next 3 to 4 years?
2: Okay, well, I mean, historically, over the years, over the past 30 years, I mean, the percentage of the households that had union members in it has dwindled. But I mean,
1: Right.
2: It is what it is. I don't think that labor unions are going to go. I don't think it's going anywhere. You know, no matter who's in power, at the end of the day, each side of the table is in a union, whether you're Republican or you're Democrat. Like, that's the bottom line. So I don't think unions are going anywhere. People like myself are still stepping up to the table. I mean, I'm almost at the half century mark, so it's people that are under me that are still learning about the importance of having labor. So I don't think that labor unions are going anywhere.
1: Right.
2: I myself am trying to be a tool to help mold the future of the next generation. That's
1: no
2: why
1: doubt.
2: I'm running as a vice president.
1: Yes.
2: Under the current regime with the president by his side to carry on the message that he's trying to pass on to our membership, you know. So I'm running for vice president. I support our president, and with people like myself in place, we're trying to ensure that the future remains strong and remains bright for labor movements.
1: Well, like I said, bro, it's an interesting year here in New York. We got a mayoral election. We got a current mayor doing some things.
5: You're out of here.
1: And we got a former governor who might just sneak it. It's a lot going on, and I know 1199 will be at the forefront.
2: We're always at the forefront
1: for all
2: of
1: that. Mr. Peters. Mm-hmm. Dwayne, a.k.a. Steels.
5: Hey. Vice President Peters.
1: Hey. We appreciate you.
2: Nice ring to it. Man, right?
5: Vice President Peters here.
1: We appreciate you.
2: Tired of the same? Both Dwayne.
1: Where can people reach out to you? On your? You get both if you want. I mean, I know it's the professional interview, but you get both.
2: So, I mean, my social media handle, you know, is Steels the Great, Bars and Hoops Radio. Same
1: which
2: as,
1: I follow on iHeart, by the
2: thank
1: way.
2: You. Thank, oh man, I appreciate you, man. Thank you. Thank
5: you talk about
1: no, we can't. No, we can't. No, no,
2: no,
1: no. That's
2: Cam said. Look, man, I got.
5: After all you said about him 5 minutes from that,
1: we gonna have Steels back on for that.
5: Black man.
1: Come on, don't stop.
2: Yeah, I love this.
1: This wasn't for that today. But again, 1199. You have a corporate thing they can reach out to members.
2: Well, for our members that want more information, they can go to oneuniononefuture.org to have more about what's going on at the current election with 1199 and how you can support our President George Gresham and Secretary Treasurer Millie Silver.
1: My brother, appreciate you. We're here for you as always. Thank you so much. Moderator, thanks for making this happen.
2: You know.
1: We'll take a quick break. We keep this thing moving. Best team in radio.
2: Yeah.
1: Where else you want to be?

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5: We're back on the Rod Nafi Lounge, still joined by the best team in radio. 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And we are so proud and happy to have him on the Nafi Lounge Show. And we'll explain why he's here. It's a very good reason. Ladies and gentlemen, welcome to Nafi Lounge Show, president of 1199 SEIU, Mr. George Gresham. Good morning, sir. How are you?
6: Good morning.
5: We appreciate you coming.
6: Oh, it's my pleasure to be here.
5: No doubt. You just drove right up on in here. That's the way. You're so happy to be here. But again, thank you so much, man. And we appreciate you and your time. Obviously, I know we have some questions today. We want to get right to it. Mr. Moderator, the floor is yours.
7: First of all, let me say it's an honor and a privilege to I guess, formally meet you. I have met you many times in the past with, you know, my mother now retired, having been a union member for the better part of 30 years, multiple New York City related hospitals, the now defunct Parkway Hospital and other. And I had met you in passing many times. So it's a pleasure to finally sit down with you. I understand that you grew up in the South under segregation.
6: Yes, sir.
7: How has that contributed? How did that shape you to the way in which you've led 1199? Because it's been very, to me, it's been very distinct over the years. Like, you physically weren't everywhere, but it was always that warmth, like you were there. So could you tell us how the time in segregation, during that time period, rather, shaped you as the president that you are?
6: Well, you know, I tell people a lot when sometimes I may sound like I'm being too militant, and I say, I can't help it. America formed me. I'm a product of America. I'm a product of, you know, because there were five of us that were raised by my grandparents. I'm the only one that has this particular attitude. We were all raised the same way. We all grew up in segregation. As a matter of fact, I was in the middle. But there was something about me. I will never forget my grandfather taking us to the movie one time. He was like 6'3". And, man, he was a man. But he was taking us to the movies. And down there, you know, blacks had to go upstairs. Whites had to go downstairs in the orchestra. And my grandfather paid for the movie and was heading up the stairs. And I'll never forget this white boy. You know, I was like 5 years old, but this white boy was a teenager. And he said, boy, to my grandfather, boy, you got to go upstairs. And I said, that ain't no way. Talk to my pop out that way. But you know what happened is, the grandfather grabbed me by the hand and, like, tried to squeeze it. He's like, I got this. I got this. And so I didn't, first time I ever went to an integrated school of all places was in Harlem. When we finally, 9 years I had to live without my mother and father because they could not afford to bring us up there. So it's the immigration plan turned backwards with migration. And so my parents, thank God bless them, were the first to leave the South to come North. And so I was 9 years old before, and then lived in Harlem, 145th Street. And my uncle, there was three families in the same apartment. And my uncle used to take me down to 145th Street on the weekends, right? And I remember seeing this tall man standing literally on a milk crate, like the early DJs, like we used to carry out records. Mm-hmm. He was standing on the crate, talking out of a bullhorn. I never heard no black man talk that strong about white folks. And it was Malcolm X. It was like, that was my first education. What it did for me was to teach me how many people are kept in the dark, how many people are not free in this country. And so it used to bother me when my sisters and brothers, African Americans, would like talk about the Latinos or something like that, or fall for that about immigration and why they coming over. And I say, what are you talking about? Just a few years ago, they were saying that about us.
5: Mm-hmm.
6: Who don't like them don't like us either.
5: Right.
6: Simple as that. And so that, because 1199 was formed by 11 pharmacists, Jewish, and they decided they were doing well. They had a union. It was a pharmacist union. But they decided that the workers, the service workers in the hospitals, were really underpaid. And those service workers were primarily women and primarily from the South and from Puerto Rico, because they were migrants at that time. And they organized us to stand up and fight. And I got a whole lot of respect for Leon Davis. I was a delegate under him, the founder, because Leon was militant as he can be, and but he had a way of convincing you to go beyond what the normal person might do, to take, you know, black people back then, honest, had no reason to trust white people. We just didn't. That's why we left the South.
5: Mm-hmm.
6: And here's this white man telling you, put your job on the line so you can get a union, so you can make more money. And he was able to convince us to do that. And if you ever had a conversation with Leon, it's amazing because he had a real thick Yiddish accent. So, watch my cousin because I do that. So, he's from time to time. I was one of those people he would yell at. And you didn't know what he was saying, but the tone.
5: Said enough. Yeah.
6: Chill out.
5: Yeah.
6: And, you know, so lots of people, if you would come, and you know, you're welcome anytime to come and visit our headquarters. We had Sir David Adjaye, when we had to move, curated like a museum to show that the DNA, the genesis of 1199 was always about movement. So you go there and you see a picture of Malcolm X speaking at 1199 rally, the only union rally he ever attended.
5: Okay.
6: You see Stokely Carmichael with 1199 hat on. You know, these are people that literally died for what they believed in.
5: Mm-hmm.
6: And Dr. King, 6 weeks before he died, he called 1199 the authentic conscience of the labor movement, and that we were his favorite union. And so we ask ourselves regularly, if Dr. King were alive, would we still be his favorite union? One of Malcolm's daughters, and she rests in peace now because she just passed away not too long ago.
5: Yes.
6: She made my day. We were in a forum together, and she had noticed me a couple of times speaking, right? And she just came up to me and says, my father would have loved you. I said, what? She said, Daddy would have loved you.
5: Kind of a full circle moment from when you was a kid, seeing that guy in the milk cart, now seeing his daughter.
6: And he would have loved me.
5: Yeah.
6: That was amazing. And I told her, I said, that's the biggest and best compliment I ever got in my whole life, because it felt so real.
5: Yeah.
6: And for the life of me, my idiot self could never remember her first name. And I would see her all the time. She would say, hey, George. And I was like, hey, how are you doing? Like, hey, sis. She's like, what's my name? That's it. Malcolm's daughter. Yeah, right. You know, these are the things that shape the vision that we have at 1199. I used to tell the folks at 1199 that the people that work for 1199 was born with that social change gene in their body. Because if you want movement, if you want that kind of job, you're going to love the job at 1199. Right. But if you're looking for a career, you might have made a bad choice because the hours are long. Sometimes it's not a real appreciation unless your appreciation comes from working for the members, standing up, fighting against the man, working. And, you know, what we do a lot, what has helped us to grow, is that we've tried our best to educate America whenever there's an issue. So I remember that Governor Cuomo came to me and said, "George, I want to pass a same-sex marriage law, and I want you to go around and talk to these primarily Republican legislators to get them to approve it." And I said, "Well, why you think I can do that?" He said, "Because you've experienced segregation in your life. You know what it feels like. You can talk about it from the heart." And so I did. I did that. And after a while, I didn't really, wasn't making any progress at first. But some people were giving me, you know, quoting the Torah to me and giving me, you know, all kinds of reasons why marriage equality didn't make any sense. Until I kept listening and saying, "No, no, this is not going to defeat us." And I remember I was sitting with this congressman, the assemblyman from upstate New York. And he was like, "No, it can't be." And I said, "But I came to talk to you about marriage equality." He said, "Yeah, I know. And to be quite honest, I can't support it. The people I represent don't want it." And I said, "But these are two American ideals. That's what I was told growing up, marriage and equality. So if that's the case, which one of them are you against? Are you against the concept of marriage or are you against the concept of equality?" And he said, "You know, I have to be honest. You put it in a way that challenges my thinking on it." Anyway, we're able to pass that. And a lot of those kind of acts is we tell people, because I am from the South, but that don't mean that we can not be also caught up with the backwards information that goes out there.
5: We're going to take a quick break. Yes. We're going to come back. We're going to dive into why you're here, some opposition.
6: Yes.
5: It's challenging, right, the groundwork you've laid. And I know you have some opinions you want to get to, and we certainly have some questions on that for you.
6: Okay.
5: It's Mr. George Gresham, president, 1199 SCU, Nafi Lounge. Come on back.

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5: We're back on the Ride 9 Feet Lounge, still having a great conversation with Mr. George Gresham, President 1199 SEIU. Again, Mr. Gresham, I tell you, I can listen to you all day talk just from what you're saying, but obviously I know we're here for some questions, some Q&A. Mr. Moderator, take it from here.
6: Mr. Gresham, I've been dying to ask this question for a long time. So 1199 is widely considered to be one of the most influential political powerhouses in New York State. However, me being someone who has traveled, I've probably touched, physically spent time in 30 of the contiguous 48. I've done Puerto Rico, Dominican Republic, Costa Rica, Guatemala, Colombia. There's nowhere I've ever been that no one did not know about 1199. So henceforth, not only is 1199 primarily under your leadership grown to be one of the most powerful, influential political powerhouses in the state of New York, I would argue in America, right up there with the ones that get the most public notoriety, UAW, Teamsters, right? And then in that scope, right, in that large global scope, right there, top three. I don't know that it goes past that. What does it take to achieve that level of prominence with people who don't always see the bigger picture?
7: Right. Well, you know, part of we're proud to take that position in the labor movement. Part of it is, could have been all of labor movement that felt that way. The constituency, 1199, our members are primarily women and primarily women of color. So that makes us have a different point of view, perspective in life than the average union member. We also are a progressive civil social justice union, as opposed to the standard journeyman, apprentice, not knocking my sisters and brothers in the labor movement, but that could never be me because I'm looking for a deeper social justice. I'm looking for this country to finally come and apologize to African American and people of the diaspora for the original slavery that happened. There's no president has done that yet. And that's not, until America does that, it's not going to recognize the damage that has been done to so many of us. Instead of the BS that they try to do now by erasing our history, by refusing to teach our history. And so we're not like that. And the people we represent, they need this union. And for that reason, it's not hard to go and tell our members, we need you to contribute to the Martin Luther King political fund so we can change the game, because healthcare is one of the most litigated industries in the country. Mm-hmm. Without that power, without that ability to fight on an even scale with them. Our members know is of no value. So you'll find even the workers that make the least amount, like our home care workers, sad to say, they will give a huge portion of their salary to the political action fund because they believe that's what's going to change.
8: Mm-hmm.
7: One of the things, when it comes to our members, there's government, faith-based, and then there's 1199. I'm not exaggerating. 1199, we don't take the place and never want to try. Take the place of God in their lives. But when you take that away, we are the ones. And so we have to live with that fact. And it's also because all around the diaspora, it is hard to travel that somebody's not a member
6: right.
7: of 1199.
6: Right.
7: No doubt about it. And we take the philosophy, if you're not stirring things up, you're not doing the job.
6: Right.
7: That same Leon Davis that founded the union, I've heard, I didn't witness it, but there was a legend that if he get on the elevator with you and ask you how are things going, mm-hmm. and you're talking to your boss, you say, sir, everything is going well, smooth as can be. And you might be out of a job.
8: Yeah.
7: Things are not that. That's not
8: right.
7: real life.
8: Yeah.
7: For people of color, particularly.
8: When you look at today, Mr. Gresham, right, and we mentioned this offline about just the mindset of unions, where yes. people believe that, like you, the way you articulated unions are important, it's a lifestyle. And it's friends of this show that are in this room yes. that would, would lift you up as we did yes, to sir. Get you in here. So from a standpoint of unions yes. in today's world and what you've seen yes. all from your youth in Virginia
7: right.
8: to that moment you met Malcolm X and his daughter, right. how would you explain that to some of these young people today? Because I don't know if they necessarily, even with what's going on, right? And it's kind of, if you're old enough, you can kind of say, hey, my grandmother told me about what this and what right. we're kind of seeing this play in real life. Right. But what would you tell a young person that believes that, the world you're talking about was like, prehistoric times?
7: That was the word. And we do run into that problem
8: yeah.
7: too, where people don't think it's relevant anymore. Oh, that's the way it used to be.
8: Right.
7: Life is different. And I said, I'll say to them, get one of these jobs, anyone you want. Get a PhD or have an entry-level job. And do that without just your voice.
8: Right.
7: And see how much change you can deal and fight with. There's a reason why 1199 is one of the top political organizations in the country. Why, if you want to be president, if you want to be mayor, if you want
8: to
7: be governor,
8: they got to come see you.
7: Areas, yeah. You got to come and see 1199.
8: Right.
7: Because that's your ticket to get there. And that's because we don't play with that. We don't have permanent friends. We don't have permanent enemies. But we do have permanent interests.
8: Mm.
7: If you're going to get in office with us, we're going to put you in there, but we will take you out if you don't have.
8: As you should.
6: Absolutely.
7: Yeah. How it's supposed to work.
9: Yeah, right. Yeah, you got to explain that in detail. We will take you out, not in that way.
8: And we didn't say that far,
6: bro. subtle. Come. We need to talk to you for a minute.
8: Exactly.
6: That one.
8: Have a seat.
9: I just want to ask you a question. Let's say if right now if you were going to one of the hospitals
7: right.
9: in the tri-state area, do you sometimes may go places, sometimes your members may not recognize you, and just sit down and see what kind of service they providing, or you may see something that say, I got to address this, like an undercover boss type thing.
7: Right. Yeah, I do that a lot. The problem, matter of fact, what's happening now in the union is that I'll visit places, and that's my favorite job, is being around the members.
8: Right. Mm.
7: And I'll visit places, and they'll tell them about stuff that you ain't supposed to have to complain about. Mm. So I'll go back to the executive committee, that's the lead office, all executive vice presidents, and I'll say, this is what's happening here. I want to report on that.
8: Mm.
7: And I'm not easy about it, to be quite honest. I try not to be nasty, try not to be disagreeable. But if you're my friend and you're an EVP and your places are hurting, I got to ask myself, do I care more about you or the members?
8: Right.
7: The members
8: it's a job at hand. Yeah.
7: That's right. The members put me there. And I've had to cross that line. And it hurts. It's painful.
8: Right.
7: But it comes with the job. Now.
8: But it's also you. Mm-hmm. Because, right. I mean, going back to your youth, you know, right. with your grandfather, and I saw the look in your eye.
7: Yeah.
8: You probably saw his face when you mentioned him. Okay. That's how you've been raised.
7: That's right.
8: So, again, if anybody's going to know George Gresham, they're going to know he's going to be hard-nosed, fair, but he's going
9: to
8: keep
9: it. You ain't scared to cross a line.
8: Yeah, yeah, exactly.
7: You know, it's one of the things from... I've been so blessed in life to meet people like Nelson Mandela, you know, on a personal level. And I try to learn from all of them. What Nelson said to a group, it wasn't just talking to me. We were talking about him taking over as president. We went there to set up with the ANC for him to have the election and become president. And the question the white reporters always want to know basically is, are you going to fess up like we were? I mean, that's really the worry.
8: Right, yeah. Right.
7: And he reads him to it. They don't ask it that way, but he reads him to it. And, you know, I heard him, and I use it all the time. The goal of the oppressed can never be to become the oppressor.
8: Yeah.
7: Must always be to free up and bring light. For those
8: continue to stay on offense,
7: no doubt.
8: Yeah,
7: and he lived it that way. I mean,
8: continue to stay on offense,
7: no doubt.
8: Yeah,
7: and he lived it that way. I mean, that was an amazing man.
8: Yeah.

0: free to everybody in this country. Health care ought to be the number.
1: When you have a healthier country and healthier people, you have a better society.
0: Much better.
1: Yeah.
0: Health care and education are things that our communities deserve.
1: Right.
0: And they're not getting what they should get, you know.
1: We'll take a quick break. Yes. We'll come back. Mr. George Gresham, President, 1199 Navi Lounge.

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5: Hey everybody, this is Mr. William, host of Moonlight Vibes. 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
6: We're back on the Rod Nomphy Lounge, still having a great conversation with Mr. George Gresham, President, 1199 SEIU. Mr. Moderator?
5: I once remember sitting in a symposium, and the keynote speaker of the symposium made a statement that has stuck with me for the last 30-some-odd years. Yes, he said to me, he said to the group, although I felt like he was talking to me, he said 800 people in a room. I know he's not just talking to me, right? He said that the problem that we have today, and mind you, this is 30 years ago, and that this would grow, is that we have individuals, and he referenced the hospital.
7: Yes.
5: Society, the needs of the people, are in the emergency room.
7: Word.
5: The people who can make significant change are upstairs on the carpeted floor.
7: Right.
5: Arguing over parking spots.
7: And
5: yes, yes. They're arguing over parking spots,
7: right.
5: Brand of coffee, and additional personal time off.
7: Right.
5: With that as a backdrop, as we look at some of the political stated disconnect,
7: yes.
5: How do you as a leader address, or what is your word to the rank and file to whom and which don't quite see the vision?
7: Right.
5: Maybe wrestling over who's parking front left, who got the first row by the door, who's near the side entrance. What do you say to them? Because their growing disconnect can very well be viewed as cancerous and hindrance to the progress of the mission, whatever the mission may be.
7: Wow.
5: So to those who are listening, who may fall in that line,
7: that's right.
5: And to those who are watching and may casually be fading into discouraged state, what do you as a leader say to them?
7: If you only knew how accurate you just described some of the past of 1199, and now, unfortunately, some of the presence of 1199. We have officers now that basically are challenging me for the leadership of 1199. I think it's because I'm not easy to get along with unless you do your job,
5: right.
7: Unless you're a mission person. If you're a mission person, this is heaven. My first day working for 1199, I came home and told my wife, I can't believe I'm getting paid for this.
6: I need a job like that.
5: You know what? One time.
7: I came in the first day, and they said, we're going to visit the Marshal Garcia was the, maybe I shouldn't have gave his name, but he retired. He was the EVP in charge of the drugstore division, the original division.
5: Mm-hmm.
7: And he said, there's this pharmacist downtown that refused to give us the contract. He says he doesn't need 1199. He doesn't want 1199. He doesn't even want our members shopping in his store. So we're going to visit him. And I don't, he said, I need not say anything else. The bus is waiting for you outside. We get in the bus. We ride about 20 blocks downtown. I can tell you what, that store did not look the same when we left there. Mm. We got back on the business. We ran more brawn than brains. We left there, got back on the bus, came back to the office. And our supervisor said, what are y'all doing? You don't come back here, you know. But I could not believe this guy never had a problem with him signing a contract again.
8: Right.
7: Because when we said by any means necessary, it was for real. What I also found out when I really got into 1199 was that these were people that came out of the movement. This is like they found a home. We had a huge amount of former Black Panthers, a huge amount of Young Lords, a huge amount of socialists, a huge amount of people that came from underground organizations. And the one thing that we came there for was they were comrades ready to change this country. And universal health care was our first mission.
8: Right.
7: But because of the games that the politicians was playing, we haven't gotten there.
8: Yeah.
7: We should have been there. But, you know, with the politics, 1 year they're winning, next year we win, next year. So one step forward, Affordable Care Act is as close as we've gotten. And now I know that's in danger.
8: Yeah,
7: because
8: very much.
7: You
8: yeah.
7: know, mm-hmm. There's no doubt about it. And that's a crime.
8: We got a few minutes left.
7: Okay.
8: And I can't thank you enough. And if it's okay with you and Steels, we would love to have you back, whether that's virtual, because it's so much meat on the bone. We can't kill this in 35 minutes. So if we would love to have you and be a rod, a media rod of sorts where we can. But I want you to give 30 seconds and tell people why we need to continue to have you as president of this fantastic historic union.
7: Right.
8: Your words.
7: Like I said, you know, 1199 has always been a movement union from its beginning. I've been a movement person since then. I don't know any other way to get social change than to coalesce with people like you and be willing to pay the consequence for justice. That's 1199. That's the history of George. I've been president now for 17 years. Mm. Not one bad contract in that 17 years. We just, in our last contract, got the highest rates in 35 years. And we also got an additional legal holiday, which that's the first. I'm a member for 50. This is my 50th anniversary.
8: Blessings.
7: This is the first time we got that, and that was Juneteenth.
8: Yes.
7: That's an official 1199 holiday now. The fact that when we talk with the workers, I'm not so popular. Not that they hate me, but I'm not so popular with the officers. Extremely popular with the members.
8: Yeah.
7: And that's what has allowed us to do these gains. I can, through another time when we're meeting, I can tell you how we lost things because we were too busy fighting with each other.
8: Right.
7: And letting the boss get away. Or we fell for that old division stuff. I can't stand when a union member gets in and starts saying, yo, yeah, I want to talk about this, you know, about this immigration stuff, you know. Why are we letting them come over here and taking our jobs? First of all, you don't want the jobs that they're taking. Secondly, how do you have that conversation without talking about the global economy, primarily from the United States,
8: yes,
7: that takes all of the money out of those countries so people can't make a living? We go over there, we exploit the people. They got to take care of their families. They got to come through all kinds of tricks, and then we tell them we don't want them here.
8: Right.
7: You know, so it's really about education, about recognizing where we are as a society, and knowing society is not going to change.

0: AMC Militant. I remember we had this was a year ago, no, 2 years ago. We had a fight with then Governor Hochul, and she won't try to listen to us. But we had the biggest rally is the state record.
1: Right.
0: 310 buses in Albany for one day.
1: That shows the leadership, because you can't do that without leadership.
0: And that's, you know, she called me to her mansion and said, congratulations on that. The state police told me you set a state record.
1: This is why I like you, Mr. Gresham. You drop names. Yeah,
0: yeah,
1: that's what I'm talking about. And that's why we got to have you back on. I got to put it here, but
0: yes,
1: I can't thank you enough. Where can people reach out? More information. Obviously, the election is coming. Where can we reach out to you for information? Go ahead, please.
0: Yeah, it's $11.99. Now, we have, if you're going to talk about the election, we're not, by labor law, we're not allowed to talk on union vehicles, union time,
1: mm-hmm.
0: and all of that. But we have our phone numbers.
1: Please.
0: My number is 718-994-3538. That's my personal phone. I can take calls on that anytime and any place, and would love to repeat this conversation.
1: Yes, sir, and we will definitely make that happen very soon. Mr. George Gresham, President, 1199 SEIU. Thank you so much for your time. George Gresham, ladies and gentlemen, going to take a quick break. We keep this thing moving. Not Free Lounge. Where else you want?

Dallas. Bye. Bye.

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4: We're back on the ride, 950 Lounge. We're joined by the best team of radio, and we got family in the building. You know him well. He's been on the show many times and pretty much all our stops, location, studio-wise, and our growth with the show. He's a filmmaker. He's a family man. He's somebody who brings the real stories to the tube that are going on in the streets and the world in an entertaining fashion. Ladies and gentlemen, welcome back to the show with his new star, my man Juan Florisal, and my man Big Swap.
5: Big Swap.
4: Right, no doubt. Like swap me. Big swap. What's going on, fellas? How y'all doing, man?
6: We chilling, chilling. Glad to be home, man.
4: We appreciate you
6: for having us, of course.
4: Swap, welcome to the show as well. And the movie is Fake. I'm not saying it's a fake movie. That is the title. Yeah. Fake. And obviously, again, you can kind of, if you hear the title, you kind of go up what the title is. When people say things or they smile on your face or not real, not what they perceive to be, and that's where you get the name at. But talk about the film.
6: Yeah, so this is going to be my 10th studio film.
4: Wow, congrats,
6: wow,
4: man.
6: Wow. Thank you, thank you.
4: It's a blessing.
6: I appreciate it. It's a struggle, man. It's still a struggle, but, you know, when you love something.
4: Labor love.
6: You love it so much. Like you guys, you know, you guys been rocking for a long time. I've been watching
4: Too long.
6: You guys. I've been listening to you guys. You guys. All the real deal, you
4: Thank
6: know what
4: you.
6: I'm saying? And I heard something y'all said earlier. I want to come back on that. But, you know, with this movie here, I think it's going to change a lot of things, especially for independent, because we always try to push the limit to the – I mean, this one is going far beyond. I mean,
4: right.
6: It's not going to look independent at all.
4: Mm.
6: You know, we ready, man. Fake. It's crazy.
4: Well, let's talk to Swap, Big Swap. Welcome to the show, man. Talk about how you mesh with Juan. I know you have an interesting story, so please elaborate.
5: Peace, everybody. I met Juan from my guy LT. He's my cameraman. So went to New York with him, and he introduced me to Juan Lee because he was working with Juan Lee apparently during that time. Mm-hmm. So, and then being an actor. That's something I always want to do, but, you know, I never really, met anyone.
7: Serious. Correct.
4: Or so. That maybe that avenue wasn't even presenting itself. That's one of the things I will say about Juan. I mean, it's one of the things about him is that this is going way back. I remember
8: used to pay people in chicken.
4: I was getting ready. That's why we were late. I was getting ready to say the same thing.
6: Oh, right. My God.
8: There's only legs left now, brother.
4: So when you have somebody like that.
6: Remember that?
4: I do. So when you have somebody like that who, you know, takes the village around him and finds stars and finds things that maybe people wouldn't even think about doing. I think it's one of the brothers that used to work with you is now doing some major film stuff.
6: A couple of them. Yeah. So we got guys doing the Hulu series.
4: Right.
6: His son is playing U-Guard.
4: Yeah. I can't remember his name, but that's the fact that I was thinking about.
6: Yeah, my boy.
4: So Swap, was that something you knew about with Juan, or you just like y'all just kind of mesh paths?
5: After I met him, that's when I noticed, you know, he was a film director, and plus, he got a movie called Life of a Zoe.
4: Yes.
5: And, you know, the name is very powerful. So I had to check it out. You know what I'm saying? So I watched it. I liked it. And I'm like, yo,
4: I can do
5: this. Interesting. Like, yeah. You know what I'm saying? So, and he gave me a shot. And he was like, yo, I got something going on. It's a movie he put me in, like, so fast. And I never acted before. But he's like, yo, you got this. He just threw me in there.
7: Right.
4: Action!
5: And he was like, you did good. So he was like, let's put a project together. So I'm like, why not?
9: Yo, every day I pray to Jay Dilla. It's a full-time job, not to spray a nigga. All this dope ain't gonna sell itself.
4: So when you meet a guy like this who's done a lot of films, and you, how does it make you feel that, hey, listen, this guy really believes in me. I ain't Martin Scorsese. You know, this is my first you know, tango doing this, and this guy believes in me. How does that make you feel? How does that build your confidence to, like, I don't necessarily have to go outside the box. I can just be me, be Big Swap.
5: Say that one more time.
4: I'll break it down. How does it make you feel when a guy that's accomplished in the film game and you being a neophyte?
9: Made a stomach melt. Put off in the Audi wagon. Did it, you, we came back with fully automatic.
4: But he still has that confidence. How's that help build you inside to perform?
5: Honestly, number one, he's hard to work with because
4: now we're getting somewhere.
6: You better look. Yeah, let me really talk. If you're not, then you're doing something wrong as a director.
5: Right. So,
6: right.
5: I learned, you know.
6: Like today, he got fined $500 because he's late. So, yeah.
4: $500?
5: And yeah. I got to give it to him.
6: He's late. Oh, wow.
4: Yeah. What I get out of that? Yeah, you're holding me up. I got somewhere to be.
5: So I learned, you know, whatever you're doing, even if it's small, big, you got to take it serious.
4: Right.
5: And he's a very serious man, and I respect that. He's a family man on top of that, you know, and still doing his thing. So I'm like, that's big, you know what I'm saying? So that kind of bring my confidence out too, you know, to, like, take my music more serious, you know, because I'm not just a rapper. I'm also, like, a businessman. So I have real estate in Africa and stuff like that. So working with him, it's like it make me take things more serious.
4: So you see a value with not just from acting, but just in life in general.
5: Correct.
4: Fantastic.
5: Correct.
7: So how was it for you? Because you said this is the first time you really did a lot of acting before, right? How was it for you to be in front of the camera for the first time, bringing out a persona that's a little bit different from you?
5: I was nervous, I'm not going to lie. But he's like, man, come on, you're a street dude. You act every day in the street, so.
4: You know cameras in the street, I want to be around.
5: So once he said that to me, I'm like, yeah, that's true. You know, I've been in a few accents here and there, but I'm like, that's true, so.
7: And so this is going to now bring you out to do other filming projects, you feel?
5: Yes, I definitely want to continue acting because I liked it. I really like it, I'm not going to lie.
7: You know? Nice, nice.
5: But the only thing is in front of the camera, it's like, when you like practicing, it's different. But once they put the camera on your face, it's like, ah. Oh.
6: Totally, yeah.
5: Yeah, so.
6: Now you got to deliver.
5: Correct. Yeah. So it's like, even I know my lines very well, but once the camera, you know, turned on, I'm like, oh, shit.
4: How do you deal with that, Juan? I mean, you do more method when it comes to like, your actors were like, hey, this is the scene, and y'all slice any way you want, or you that discipline where it's got to follow
6: protocol.
4: The actual words, or maybe you have a script in place. How is that?
6: It's a little bit of both. So we have a script, right? And the first thing I tell all my actors is the script is a book.
4: Mm.
6: It's a guideline where we're going. So whatever I write, you don't necessarily have to say it. For one, I learned that because when you're independent and you're getting actors that's up and coming, because me, I like to break actors, right? And then I love the seasoned guys too, but you know, Andy can't afford them.
4: They raw.
6: So, yeah. So the thing is, for them to be comfortable to do the best acting possible, I make them say the words in their own way.
4: Right.
6: But still delivering the same message. Yeah. If you understand what I mean. Like, if it's written, man, I gotta get up and go to the store and do the, you could say it different. Damn, I gotta go to the store now. Like, say it different, but as long as you're very comfortable
4: same
6: delivering
4: meaning.
6: The line. as opposed to trying to memorize what did Wan Lee write. Mm-hmm. You know, that's what I tell them. And that kind of helped me a lot mm-hmm. because, you know, it's one thing you're an artist, you memorizing what you wrote because you sing and rap, but now you saying lines that somebody else has wrote.
7: Right.
6: You know, so that type of director I am, I like to give flexibility for them to say it as long as comfortable and deliver it the best they can. I hate
4: so when it comes to Big Swap, and yeah. this is obviously his first time doing this, mm-hmm. how did you kind of put it where he can be comfortable and be himself in the role? Because the role you said is kind of very similar to who he is, not that as a biography, but very similar in style. How did you set your writings up, being that you're kind of the master on this?
6: Yeah.
4: How did you set it where it can make it convenient and easier for him?
6: Well, for one, what it was, so first thing, you know, he's very nonchalant, as you see his delivery,
4: see
6: right?
4: I can see that. Very cool.
6: Right.
10: You know, I'm Shane.
6: Yeah.
10: So
6: what happened was, my cinematographer, which is both our brothers, okay. LT,
4: yes.
6: he's usually direct his music videos
4: okay.
6: and whatnot. And then somehow along the way, I saw his thing on online, and mm-hmm. then, you know, me and LT is very tight, so we got together, and then I'm like, I have something for him. You know, I go in the studio, so we cross paths so many times, we'll just bop our head.
4: Right.
6: But we never really spoke, you know, so we seen each other.
4: So both of you respected each other's craft.
6: Right.
4: I got you.
6: Like
4: okay.
6: that.
4: Yeah.
6: So I wrote this short film,
4: yeah.
6: right? Fake. And I'm like, you play the leading role, and I'll play the villain. And mm. then he read it, he got back to me and said, yo, I love it. So then, you know, we started kicking it. And then he's like, man, this would be good if it's a full movie. Because mm-hmm. he doesn't know the term yet, feature or short. Because I'm like, we do the short and then we... But so now I'm like, you know what? Got down the pen, bam, bam, bam. 2 months later, I wrote the whole feature.
4: Wow.
6: So I'm like, I bet. Here. And then we, right now, to get comfortable, we're doing what they call the pre-production, which is we play out the scenes and we doing Zoom, and he's actually taking it serious where he's doing five classes.
4: Oh, wow.
6: Five acting classes. Mm,
7: nice.
4: So you found a vocation. This is part of the portfolio.
6: Oh, yeah. And not only that, he also in my last, well, my last. I'm sorry. I have so many films. I'm sorry.
4: He's got a film right now. Hey, anybody?
6: He's in this movie called Joseph.
4: Okay.
6: You know, where he's playing a character. He's in there.
10: That's the one you told me. Like,
6: yeah, he's in that one, Joseph. So after we did that, I kind of look at it. I'm like, he got it.
4: Right.
6: You know, he got it. And not to mention, I like his music. And I like his persona.
4: So is the music part of the soundtrack as well?
6: Oh, yeah, yeah. He's doing the original with another... a legend in my culture,
4: nice.
6: Who's called T-Jo. He's very popular. Mm-hmm. So they're going to do a song together for the soundtrack. It's going to be crazy. That's why I'm like, this movie's going to be crazy. I know I say that for every project I drop, but this is going to be very, very, mm-hmm. very different.
11: But the thing is that you starting to take it serious, because the thing is that when he said you actually take a Zoom classes on acting, that's showing that you, all right, I may have ad-libbed on certain scenes, but as you go higher and higher, you're going to be more seasoned, where a producer named Matt Wan will be like, listen, I need you to do everything I wrote on this script, yeah. word for word. Because we had Jamel Howard, and they did The Purge. And he said when they were getting ready to do the scene, the producers came and said, listen, man, I need you to do it the way it's supposed to be done. And he had to get himself mentally ready to go do it, you know, because you're going to be in studio where there's going to be people that got $10, $20 million invested, you know, and you know what I'm saying? But hats off to you that, you know, you started with one, but as you go higher and higher, you always remember where you started. So people are always going to say, oh, well, oh, he's just not. I take this serious, you know.
7: Well, the first thing I think is that he broke the first wall, which was actually doing it in front of a camera,
4: mm-hmm.
7: in front of people, because that's the biggest thing that's always nerve-wracking when you try to go out there and try to remember the lines, try to say certain things, and don't get so nervous and caught up that what happened if I mess up? What happened if they see me?
11: Twisted.
7: What happened if that?
11: Yeah, the words
7: how many
11: twisted.
7: Takes I'm going to have to take? You know, so long as you broke that first wall, as time goes on, you'll be, which as you know, One, two, three.
11: Juwan, have you do a love scene yet? Because you know some of his movies, you know, he had love scene. Listen,
6: let him
11: put the
6: that.
11: Behind near the camera. I need to see that.
12: Oh, big swoop. You answered the question.
7: Swap.
11: Big swap.
12: Swap. I said swoop.
11: Swap.
12: Swoop for the new movie. That's next film. Three Tough Cookies. That's the next film.
5: One thing swap. I learned yeah. about, you know, the whole movie thing, a lot of, like, love scenes I thought was fake until, you know, I had practice last Sunday, and the coach, the girl that
11: during the Super Bowl, huh? During the halftime show, right? Halftime show.
6: What? So we even have a love support. What? So we taking things seriously.
11: Really?
6: So we
11: really?
6: Everything. Everyone can feel comfortable.
12: What? Where's she? Where's she from?
6: The coordinator.
12: Yeah.
6: So we want, because you know we gotta respect people, because
12: of course,
11: yeah, yeah. right, definitely, definitely.
6: Dude, this is professional,
12: and you
6: yeah.
12: got a business. Yeah. You don't want to get sued,
6: exactly. Yeah. This is professional. we want to make it look.
5: But hold on though, because the girl that's playing my girlfriend and stuff like that. So the coach was like, you know, do you have a girlfriend? I'm like, I didn't understand why he asked me questions.
11: Yeah,
5: and stuff
11: exactly.
5: Like that,
11: yeah.
5: But not knowing. You know, the girl that's playing my girlfriend, I got to kiss her for real. I'm like, right. huh? So
12: you almost went back to the street. Like, would you ask me that question, man? Stop the taste out your mouth, boy.
11: I'm big swoop. I'm doing the same thing you
7: do. We are brothers.
11: Yeah, damn. I'm sorry, man.
12: Don't blame
11: me. You got me caught up.
13: I'm just curious. I mean, like, how awkward was that for you?
5: It was very awkward.
13: Yeah? I mean, could you even, like, get into it, or was it just...
5: I mean...
11: Black men, we can get into anything. Don't worry about it.
13: Oh, my God.
11: You know, can you survive what I'm going to do to you?
5: And he asked her if she was comfortable. She was mad excited. I'm like, whoa, okay. And I asked him, I'm like, wait, do we really have to kiss for real, for real? He said, yeah. I'm like, I thought it was fake. Like, you know, I thought right, the camera right. would do all the magic. Like, you know, even like,
12: magic.
5: I swear to God.
11: This ain't Walt Disney, man.
5: I swear to God, I never
13: had a big dose of reality.
12: We'll take a quick break. We're going to keep it going. The guys from Fake, Juan Flo himself, Big Swap, Non-Free Lounge.

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6: We're back on the Rod Napkin Lounge, still joined by film extraordinaire, producer, director, actor, Mr. Juan Florisal, and his new thespian. That's a good word. Big swap. Like, will you call me, man? You know, thespian. They have a new movie out called Fake.
7: Comedian.
6: And obviously he's in pre-production and you're making the rounds, and we always appreciate you coming through, man. Like I said, you hit me up and you make this a habit. I guess you know how we get down. And like, yo, it's like 5 o'clock on Friday. I need a spot. And you're going to get the spot because that's just how we get down.
8: Yo,
6: I'm like, that's yeah, man, I got to be somewhere.
9: But the minute he came to the door, I was like, oh, the homie. it's all good. But I got a question.
6: Good.
9: Your experiences so far are highly entertaining. Like, having a background in film and from sound perspective and being on sets and stuff, to see a new guy embrace it the way you have is totally enjoyable to watch.
7: Thank you.
9: Right? But my question, brother, is, you're a family man, but the passion that you put into your scripts make it as though your scripts are your children. So, which I think you'd probably agree with, right? Like they're your children. You're selective in who plays what part and how this makes the film look. When you're searching along that line, when you're searching for an actor,
10: Mad Max with the black Mac, left his body parts in a trash bag.
9: To watch your child. Like, clearly you don't go to just any random person and be like, hey, I got 2 daughters and a son here. Can you watch them till 7 p.m. when me and my wife get off work? Do you treat the way you find your actors and actresses the same way? Like, you're babysitting my child.
11: Yes, I do. For one, good question. Like, last night, 6 p.m., me and the cinematographer, we on video call. And we didn't hang up.
10: Talking past glass. Now we spot different seat and crab legs. Everything gonna be vintage. Pouring champagnes over scale slide. We did it.
11: A vintage. And know each scene what
10: slide. We did it.
11: A vintage. And know each scene what props we using. What shots we should focus

You know, so needless to say, I do take each project as my last and my loved ones, because if I start something, that's one thing about me, I have to finish no matter what. You know, and back to what you guys were talking about with the, you know, people who would just get one bubblegum hit and then boom, right. Now you forget about everything. I don't like that, because for me, like my peers, they look at me like, it's crazy. To this day, bro, all the filmmakers you have interviewed, I say that and I say it with confidence. There is nobody that has more feature films than me right now in the independent, regional or national, when it comes to what I am.

0: like what they do, that's and they're going to just execute it.
1: Now, and that's what we glad you said 10, but now that you have 10 under your belt, and I can see more, are now the big production companies starting to take you serious in a sense? Because now, you have a catalog.
0: Yeah.
1: So you have something to bring to the table. So now, like, you know, bigger production comes, say, you know what? We wanna work with you, all right? Are you starting to see those doors open up now?
0: The door, yeah. It's so-

0: satisfied yet.
1: So right.
0: I'm just going to do what I do.
2: See, right. There's one thing that I wanted to say that I looked at when I saw some of your films, especially like the first ones that you had, like when you did Love is Blind and all that other stuff like that, is that you have stories that really hits the heart or hits what's going on in people's neighborhoods or, you know, in areas that they have. Because I see so many now, so many movies and shows that's coming out now has to rely so much on special effects, which gets a very much annoying because the storyline is trash. And they just thinking that, okay, I can just put a big special effect here and that's going to carry the whole movie. But you have some good stories on stuff that the projects that you have worked on.
3: And I think the industry, if and you let me know if I'm right or wrong, the industry has changed. Yeah. Right? Like when you first went, speaking of Love is Blind, you know, this is pre-COVID. This is, even though technology and virtual was there, it really didn't, people just started to say, wow, I don't necessarily got to go to movies. Mm-hmm. I was selling movie ads. I was in the movie business then. Yeah. And that went pretty much dark because, like, we don't need that. I got a 80-foot flat screen in my house like this guy. Yeah. I might as well just get my own popcorn and watch my own film. So that took Tubi and all the things you're on now. It's just like what we do. You can control your own lane. You don't need majors. I mean, I was just having a conversation with some people in Detroit, and we have Robin Rose. I don't know who you know that is. The actress from one of the Tubi films. And it's like they make their millionaires.
0: Yeah, yeah,
3: they don't need Hollywood. It's almost what Tyler Perry did like two, three decades ago.
0: Yes.
3: We don't need it. And I think, again, when I look at your stuff, and it's only a matter of time because, again, you're not at the same level you was in What Love Is Blind. I'm sure you probably watched that and cringe.
0: Bro,
3: right, you know?
0: I'm like, 5 million people watch Love Is Blind.
3: Yeah,
0: movie?
3: Right. And you know that's light work, you know, depending on what you're doing now. Yeah.
0: Each his own, you know. That's some people, that's their favorite.
3: Yeah.
0: For me, I'm like, yeah, I did that. That's me.
4: I tell you what I've come to enjoy about when you come to visit. When you come to visit, you always carry this enthusiasm as if this was the first film you've ever made.
0: That's what
4: right, you'd never tell unless you told me you had 10, right? So, like with anyone who starts anything new, you know they tend to be overly rambunctious. Mm-hmm. Like, oh, yeah, we doing this first film, and you wouldn't believe what deal I got on light stands from Amazon, and I'm a angle it this way, and when the fight scene comes, the table's gonna... You come in here with the same enthusiasm every time.

0: So, with that being said, here's my question to you. Films have multiple genres, right? And you know this. So I'm not saying anything that's new to you. Yeah. If someone came to you, signed the check, and just told you, run up endless amount of money to make whatever you wanted, what genre would it be in? Are you making a documentary? Are you making a love story? Are you making an action film? When that opportunity arrives?
1: Man, you hit it. What I would do is, I would do the very first epic film for my country. I would do Jean-Jacques Dessalines. It would be a period masterpiece because we haven't seen our story told on that magnitude yet. So right now I'm doing everything that I'm doing until my name gets to that point. Like you said, someone give that budget, that's the first thing I'm gonna do. I have to show how, because a lot of people know, okay, Haitians were the first black people that got their independence.
2: Correct.
3: Yes.
1: Right? But we never actually saw that.
2: Right.
1: We do see the slave part, how we, you know, slave. One of my favorite directors, Quentin Tarantino, you know, portraying something, but it's not what we want, you know, like coming from us. I want to show how we fought the French.
2: The struggle.
1: Like this little small tiny island, you guys defeat the French. Napoleon, you defeated them. I want to show that. That's the movie I want to
4: do. Swap sitting there like, let's do it.
2: I like this, bro. You two, and obviously, like I said, your whole team, Rollo and the whole group, y'all all have the synergy. And I think, again, what you bring with, you know, Florisal Films and what 950, I kind of, it was almost hand in hand in different lanes. Oh, yeah. Like, you on the 5 train and we on the 2 line. Because it's you got a community of people, you don't always agree, but at the end of the day, you realize we're going the same way, and we're going to make it work. And I see the same thing with what you've done. I think, again, that's why, you know, I mean, we built a brotherhood, but out of its respect of what you're doing, it's like, yo, like, this guy's living what we live.
1: Yeah.
2: It's not easy, because you got a son. Your son's probably in college now. You got a wife.
1: Second year
2: in school. You got a wife. So, you know, sometimes, and we've had this conversation even offline, where like, yo, okay, well, that bill will have to wait 2 weeks, you know, until I get that little nasty letter in the pink letter, you know, that envelope that's really light. Give us our money. Because you're doing these things. And again, it takes a special woman, a special family makeup to say, hey, let's do that. Because, again, you know, everybody doesn't have that.
5: Flo, you know what? You a producer. Why don't you, I'm going to give you an idea. Why don't you do a documentary on 950?
3: The rodeo show?
5: No. I mean, we have, listen, you've been 10 years.
2: I don't smoke weed.
5: Ten plus years. A documentary from, because we got clips from the beginning to now. I think that's a good idea. I mean, you want to do a documentary on
4: Charles Pryor's story.
5: That you have.
4: JoJo Dancer.
5: Do a documentary on people that you got respect for, that you got love for. No, 950. Documentary.
4: You got to get them in a film. This guy's a ham. You know that. Like, you just
5: want
4: to act.
5: I don't want no chicken. I ain't going to tell you that now.
4: You can kill him off in the first 3 minutes.
1: We feed our actors.
5: They gave you plates this time?
1: Yeah.
5: So he was like, they gave him a napkin. Say, yo, listen, it's only legs and thighs. That's it.
4: Or the winglets.
5: The legs and thighs special. You know what I'm saying? But that just showed you how long we go back with this man. Yeah. You know what I'm saying? And it's always, it's not even love. It's just respect and admiration. And the thing is that the same way my brother feels, how people say, oh, I do a show. No, you don't do a show. You talk. People say, oh, I did a movie. No, you ain't did a movie. You did something that you think is a movie. They got the same concept. That's why they interact with each other.
4: It bothers my core. And it just happened the other
5: day. And the same thing with him.
4: It happened last week. I was out of town. And somebody was saying, oh, yeah, I do a show, too. And we were just swapping. And I'm like, oh, God, no, you don't. You do it. You have an Instagram.
1: Yeah.
4: YouTube, right.
1: Submitted to the correct place for us to hear it.
5: Yeah.
1: You know, that's the same thing, right? Okay, so I know there's some people going to be upset at this, but I'm going to keep it a buck.
4: Please.
1: So now I have my homegirl, right? She's an author. She's been writing books. Took her a year and a half to write this book. Mm-hmm. 1 year and a half. Book, got the distribution, put it out. Now she's promoting it. And then you go, you scrolling on your gram, and then you see a person, never wrote a book before, but on 1 weekend, they dropped 4 books. 4 new books for you to go by that they wrote.
2: Wow.
1: Look, man, I love AI. Wow. I love technology, but some things just, now you insulting other people that actually take their time and do this.
2: The research.
1: A year and a half, she wrote the book, bro. It took her. And now, but yet, I know someone else dropping 4 or 5 books on 1 weekend. You was able to do that?
0: And then when you go through the book, when you go through the book, it's like a cheese sandwich. You go through the book, it's like you ate a cheese sandwich. Like, there's no substance here. There's nothing to hold me. Raw spelling's wrong. Punctuation's wrong. Double space, one spot, single space, wrong fonts.
3: Listen, listen. She wrote that book on a good package of marijuana and came out with everything.
1: I respect the person that took a year and a half. I mean, it doesn't have to take you that long, but it shows
2: the
1: passion, the journey. And, you know, I could read that because there's soul in it, you know. Mm-hmm. But with the AI thing, right, I'm not against it. So when I send you my script, you're going to know that Juan Lee Florexa wrote it. Why? Punctuation's off, capitals, everything. It's okay because you know why? I want you to focus on the words that are coming out of your mouth, the words you're going to deliver, as opposed to something that AI. And I test the book thing, too. I wrote, like, not even 3 sentences. Mm-hmm. This thing wrote me a whole book, bro.
2: Oh, yeah. Wow.
1: And I'm like, I'm going to go and put it on my gram for you to buy?
2: Yeah.
1: Come on. Nah. Not going to happen.
3: But a lot of that stuff is plagiarized anyway, you know. Because a lot of this stuff, they just pulling off from other books and other instances.
1: But now the bridge is open, bro.
3: Yeah.
1: Go to Prime or whatever, and you put that book out, you get a cover, and it look nice. And so it's not a hate thing. It's just, gotta give people that goes through the journey,
2: right?
1: Like you guys, you meet someone. Oh yeah, I got a show, man.
2: Yeah.
1: You know, research. You ain't do nothing. You just throw it on YouTube.
2: And you got a StreamYard account.
1: And it's like, you know.
3: See, but the thing I look at, see, like me and him always go back and forth. But this thing I look at is that people can tell if you put your heart into it and you did your work.
1: Yeah.
3: You will still survive and keep moving. The ones who just did it half-ass or half-fast, they're gone. So, you know, that's what it is. Like a one-hit wonder, like you say in the music world, a one-hit wonder, that's it. They're not going to have too much other stuff afterwards.
0: I agree with that. But here's where my issue comes in, is that, yes, they won't last. Yes, they'll fall by the wayside. Yes, nobody may very well remember them. That's great. Maybe I'm looking forward to that, no shade intended. My problem is the here and now. The problem is Juan put this amount of time in to create a film. The problem is that this brother took acting classes to be better at something, right, you've never done before, right? So they put the work in. But everybody else who made films with iPhone 4, edited it in iMovie, and it's totally not linked together. It's old-fashioned Chinese karate movies, action here, words over here, right? They flood a market and end up taking away. By the time someone gets through their three movies to get to Juan's, they have no patience to watch his because they done watch garbage.
2: Everything is long.
0: And now he's grouped in as garbage. Yeah. Or maybe when you would have been open-minded to the topic, now all of a sudden it's like, well, Haitians are just like whatever Fox News shows.
1: Yeah.
0: Whereas if we didn't have those 4 other garbage movies in front of you, you had the bandwidth to give him the proper respect to watch it and leave and have learned something. Yeah. And that's where I have a problem.
2: Fellas, I can't thank you guys enough. This has been, I mean, please. I mean, if you're doing a red carpet, let us know, bro. We'll come down.
1: You guys are going to be there.
2: And we'll make it work.
1: No anything but, I'm serious.
4: We even bring the carpet
1: for you. Yeah.
4: Hold on 1 minute. Okay,
2: this is cranberry. But,
4: close enough.
2: Big Swap, thank you so much, man. Continue blessings in what you're doing. And obviously, it seems like you got, you know, businessman, but you got another vocation you're doing. Juan, again, the movie is fake. When the movie's coming out, we got some time or...
1: No, we have time.
5: It ain't a fake date now, right?
2: So let's do this when it launches.
1: Yeah.
2: Let's bring you guys back on.
1: How about when we do the red carpet, you guys come to the premiere,
3: That's cool.
2: Oh, okay. Cool. And you have Saratoga at the red carpet, and y'all be great.
6: Yes, sir. Businessman.
2: Big Swap, where can people reach out and find more information about you, brother?
7: Instagram, at Big Swap, B-I-G underscore S-W-A-P-P-O. It's Big Swapo.
2: Appreciate you. And Juan again?
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microphones, I'm trying to right my wrongs, by writing out my wrongs. 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

30 minutes in the microwave, I'm hard like that. 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And this was 2016 when you was still in the house. I never had a rap check, but I was up in the drought. And every time I do a show, I get them flashbacks. I'm doing shows everywhere, I got that bag at. I tell my youngin' be cool on them cash apps. 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

0: I used to pray that the trap didn't take me. 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It's a good day to get some paper.
1: It's a good day to get some paper. It's a good day to get some paper. Baby, put away your check, call you with a trap star. I be on your side like stretch marks, yeah, I'm that hard. I am the one you can depend on, I'm not a friend zone. 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
0: Yeah.
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1: Mary Lee, I miss you, Miss Mary Lee. Still holding yourself to sleep all night still. 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Feel haunted still, exhausted. I can love you if you need in love, Mary Lee. Can you love me back?
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people should learn from my mistakes as well, not only my successes. 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I'm not a perfect guy. You can take whatever out of it that you choose that applies to you. Some things that I've done will not apply to you. And I made it by the grace of God and whatever angels that I had over my shoulders, I made it through. You may not make it through that same hole. But if you can take what I've done and then perfect on it, then that's great. That's great. That's great. That's great.

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I'm like Hihachi when he jump up in the air and he kick you three times when he do the jump kick. What's that move? Up, circle, triangle, square? Yeah, I think that's what

0: One. Yeah.
1: Your call has been forwarded to an automated voice messaging system. Is not available. The mailbox is full and cannot accept any messages at this time. Goodbye.

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2: 30 minutes in the microwave. I'm hard like that. He ain't got a plan. How you ball like that? I got an app on my phone that I use to stretch. You so focused on me, got you dudes depressed. These not Cartier, just look at the lens. This the type of they get you when you cop this bin. She hopped in and handed over, I looked back with a grin. The hot tubs in San Lorenzo, she hit for a bend. This remind me of the days that I lived in the O. I had the spot in Jack London with the view of the ocean. And this was 2016 when you were still in the house. I never had a rap check, but I was up in the drought. And every time I do a show, I get them flashbacks. I'm doing shows everywhere, I got that bag at. I tell my youngin' be cool on them cash apps. I tuck 50K cash on my last track.

0: way, I'm going crazy. 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
2: Yeah.

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Your call has been forwarded to an automated voice messaging system. Is not available. The mailbox is full and cannot accept any messages at this time. Goodbye.

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1: Allergy.
0: Yeah.
1: My pen dripping the fluid, they put in Molotovs. Beat carnivore, street connoisseur. High level player, Dennis Rodman on the floor. I'm Will Chamberlain, catching bodies on the tour. Through the monologue, coolest entourage. 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I'm bizarre, I hate everything you love. The only time I feel straight when I'm with the plug. 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Shot the hole, cleaned it up with the mop and glow. I call the sicarios, then it's adios. Stove

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2: 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Why?
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fuck. 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
1: Lunch and Big Sur, magnesium wheels on the porch. 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

0: 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We gon' reign forever.
1: All inclusive.
2: I'm having sex, but then
1: the
2: man, sex came, my stage started. That's rare now. Yeah, gotta be careful, they drop dimes, no wishing well. Still hitting the road, they get us low, so wish you well. Nightmares, the crack pops, and digi scale. And how they ran up in black spots in 2012. We went from tropics and poppies, putting out in the mail. Now it's 1,000 turkeys and bird crabs in the street bell. Love for my daughter, that's what keep me sane. Still fighting the city change, my window watching the seasons change. Look in my eyes, you can see the pain. But stop that day it came, like Hamlin, I had to lead a game. Look, it ain't no sense in playing with your life. You know there can't be no domestic when they say you whipping white. EVS is in them places, bully faces with the ice, thick chains on. You know, kind of chanting with the lights. Nobody's safe, you could be exposed. Since you rap, I had them rooms outside when you leave the shows. My young boy got more hits than Peter Rose. No gambling, he empty that clip at every low. And when we don't caught fish, we bring them home. And Michael Williams was doing the trick. We need a show. The man hot got caught on teeth, but then he told, can't stand cops. I have one wish, it's free to close. Take money.

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I want to sing too. Yeah, yeah, yeah. Okay.

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And you have to train. You have to keep your reflexes so that when you want it, it's there. 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And when you move, you are determined to move. 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
3: I'm going to surprise you, Quentin. 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

0: 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I should wake up in Jacob, make what they make and drop a 4.6.
1: I went rock boy to hot boy to hit boy to big boys.
0: 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Y'all crazy.